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0: Hello there, it is L.A. Lloyd, and can a record deal really change a rock band? Well, this weekend, Kingdom Collapse joins me to separate the myths from the reality, plus the story behind their powerful new song and video, Survivor, and a preview of the new album that will be coming out on October 30th. It's Kingdom Collapse this weekend on The Rock 30.
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Maiden's Run for Your Lives world tour hitting the U.S. in just over a month, with Megadeth joining the trek, of course, and Anthrax on select dates. It's Full Metal Jackie. Thank you for joining me for another 2 hours of everything hard and heavy. Tonight, King Buzzo of the Melvins is going to be joining me. The Melvins are currently out on the road with Tomahawk, and they've also got this new collaborative album with Napalm Death called Savage Imperial Death March, which is out. We're going to check out a track from it later on this hour. Right now, speaking of Anthrax, here's the latest from their upcoming album, Cursum Perficio, due September 18th. This is The Edge of Perfection on Full Metal Jackie Radio. 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

0: Illusion of Conformity with Bad Man from their latest album, Good God, Bad Man. They're currently tearing it up across Europe and will be back stateside for Aftershock in October. Before that, Riot with one of the defining songs from their catalog, Swords and Tequila. And of course, we had Anthrax in there with The Edge of Perfection. If you haven't seen the video yet, it's definitely worth checking out. It's Full Metal Jackie. Don't forget to stop by FullMetalJackieRadio.com where you can find playlists for the show, the latest metal news, podcasts of all my interviews, contests, including your chance to win a subscription to Revolver Magazine, signed copies of my book, Full Metal Jackie Certified, and more. Coming up after the break, Metallica and then King Buzzo of the Melvins joins me. Hang with me.
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0: with those guys?
1: Oh, well, you know, I'm a big fan of those guys, especially Trevor. I mean, I've worked with Trevor on a lot of different things. We did a big, huge U.S. and European acoustic tour almost 2 years ago. That was great. Hope to do that again with him with a stand-up bass. And then we're hoping that those guys or some of those guys will jam with us on stage when we do our sets. But we've all worked together a lot. I think the last time we played with Tomahawk was in, God, it was the better part of 20 years ago. And our last show was in Sydney, Australia with them. So that was a lot of fun. That was a Melvin's Phantomas Tomahawk tour of Australia. It was really cool. Yeah, we loved it. It was really fun. That was really fun. I think I was the only person on that tour that wasn't drinking.
0: Oh, really? So, yeah, and so. It was still, you can still call it a fun tour.
1: Oh, I had a blast. You know, I mean, I'm there to do my job and have fun playing music. And then I am completely content to go straight back to my room at the hotel and watch a movie and maybe email my wife or call her if the time changes isn't too bad. I'm totally fine with that. I don't need a whole lot to keep me occupied or happy on tour. You know, you got a good bookstore or something like that. I'm a bookworm, so it all helps.
0: King Buzzo of the Melvins hanging out with us tonight. And as I mentioned earlier, Melvins and Napalm Death joined forces for a new collaborative album, Savage Imperial Death March. Here's a taste of it. This is Rip the God on Full Metal Jackie Radio.

0: It's Full Metal Jackie. King Buzzo with us on the show this week. And we're talking about, of course, the Melvins summer tour with Tomahawk. This wasn't the first time for you guys having crossed paths. Back in 2003, there were dates together. What are your recollections from those early shows? And were you immediately a fan of their music, you know, upon hearing them?
1: With Tomahawk? Yeah, I mean, I knew all the guys really well, so I was happy they were doing anything together. You know, I mean, it wouldn't really matter to me. I mean, you know, you put those guys together, they're going to come up with something good. It was not too much trouble. We did a European tour with them, a U.S. tour, and a big Australian tour. So we did, you know, basically the whole world. Didn't play Japan. I don't know why we left Japan out. For some reason, we left them out. No Japan for this tour, no dice. This time it's 4 weeks across the U.S. I wish it was longer, you know, but we're going to end in a lot. Los Angeles, the two shows at the Belasco, which would be really fun. I love the Belasco. Do you like that? Do you like that venue?
0: Yeah, it's cool. It's cool. I mean, I have to say that I feel like they tried to make downtown a thing, and I don't know that downtown's like a thing, but there's definitely some cool venues now downtown.
1: Well, you can drink cheap wine and score heroin and go to the show.
0: That is a very good representation of what
1: and there's an amazing bookstore down there called The Last Bookstore.
0: Oh, yeah.
1: That place, that's one of my favorite bookstores, and certainly in L.A. So I'm always happy to go downtown, you know?
0: Yeah. It's just a little, I just don't like parking there.
1: You got to be very careful.
0: Yes.
1: You don't want to, don't do anything stupid.
0: Right. That's good advice for life in general.
1: Don't do anything stupid. Yeah.
0: King Buzzo of the Melvins hanging out with me this evening. Coming up after the break, I'm going to play another track from Accept's Teutonic Titans 1976 to 2026, a collection of re-recorded classics, which is coming out September 4th. This one brings together Rob Halford, Matthias from Scorpions, and Rex Brown for a new take on the eternal metal anthem, Balls to the Wall. Plus, we'll have more with King Buzzo. Stick around.
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3: I know we got people who got to get up tomorrow and go to work. 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

0: Full Metal Jacket. We're back with Buzz Osborne. Buzz, you know, we're talking about this summer tour that finds Melvins back with their four-piece lineup. Obviously, musicians have come and gone throughout the years, but Dale Crover has been there the longest with you. What has it meant to have someone to share this musical journey with throughout? And can you talk about that working relationship?
1: Well, we've been working together since 1984. Various states of confusion and arousal. How about that? But we've also worked with Cody Willis, who's the second drummer on this. And we've done shows without Dale when he was incapacitated. And that went really well because Cody's a great drummer. So it's nice to know that I have these musicians, including Steve McDonald, who plays bass, that I can rely on, and that are really good in their own right, and that we can make work. I mean, I think to me, these guys are all top-notch musicians. I feel honored and privileged to have them as my side mates in a musical endeavor that has lasted me the better part of 50 years.
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0: Full Metal Jacket, King Buzzo with us. A look back at the history. It's easy to call Melvins one of the more prolific bands of their generation. We've got 29 studio albums, multiple collaborative albums, EPs, and live albums after starting off in 1986. You don't get to this point without pushing the boundaries and keeping it fresh. At this point, how do you go about keeping it challenging and interesting for yourself? Like, what makes a recording and creative process one that's something you always want to come back to?
1: Well, we just did, not being afraid to do like what we just did on our newest album, which is a collaboration with Napalm Death, which is a true collaboration. It's not like Melvins put in songs and Napalm Death put in songs. No, no, no. We collaborated as a band in writing the songs and recording them. And so it was really like putting together a new band with the members of both those bands, of Melvins and Napalm Death, which I think came out. I didn't know what it was going to be like. I knew it was going to be cool. I had no idea, and I also didn't know how much material we'd come because we had a limited amount of time to figure it out. So I had some material, they had some material, we combined them, figured out what we were going to do, and then once we were done, we sent it to Barney, the singer, and he put his magic on it, and I think he really elevated it to another level that wasn't there before. And it's doing stuff like that that keeps me interested in everything that we're doing, and also keeps it interesting. You know, some people, I don't think any other two bands have ever done this. Well, look, they made it like a true collaboration, not that I know of, have done that. So it was really cool to be able to do that. Those guys are very open-minded and super nice guys, and I could not be happier with the way the record came out. And I think it's a really great addition to what we're doing. And things like that is what keeps it interesting for me. I've done a lot of records, being able to collaborate with people and do those kinds of things just makes it all the more interesting and certainly keeps me interested in it as far as like what I know that you throw that many people that are creative into a room, you're going to come up with something good.
0: King Buzzo of the Melvins with us this evening. He is going to be picking a song for us in just a bit, but first, the latest from Arch Enemy. They're going to be hitting the road in October with the Black Dahlia Murder. This is To the Last Breath on Full Metal Jacket Radio.

0: It's Full Metal Jack, and we've got King Buzzo, Buzz Osborne, with us on the show this week. And it feels like you're always working. But given the long history of the band, do you ever get a chance to, you know, reflect or take it all in? This year is going to mark 40 years since the first EP. Obviously, you know, there are going to be highs and lows throughout that time. But I was curious if you had, you know, a period within the band's history that you felt mostly present about enjoying the moment. You know, basically all things in your world were good. The vibe of what was going on with the band was most to, you know, your satisfaction.
1: Well, I'm really happy with what we got going on now, you know, but usually it's like, I've always enjoyed, usually whoever I'm playing with, I'm playing with them for a reason. And so I usually enjoy that, but sometimes problems arise, but we've moved on from a few situations along those lines. And then about 20 years ago, 10, 15 years ago, we decided that we had some trouble, and we decided that whatever me and Dale were doing was the Melvins, you know, and whatever we come up with now, you know, we're not really going to have a solid anything. Just leave it at that. We've played with these guys for a long time now. I really like the two drummer thing. I don't think we're going to sway from that. I really like playing with Steve. Steve McDonald is from Red Cross. I think he's one of the hottest bass players out there, both the way he looks and the way he plays. So it's a win-win. He's a great addition and a great musician, and I could not be happier in that department. So the double drummer thing to me is, it's difficult to do, but I think the payoff at the end is really cool. I really like it, and there's not a lot of people doing that either. And we're going to be doing a new record sometime soon with the double drummer lineup again, and it's going to be drum-centric.
0: It's Full Metal Jackie. Still to come this hour, we've got the Death Clock Brutal Pick of the Week, and up next, the latest from Amon Amarth, plus Death Angel, and more with my guest, King Buzzo.
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It's Full Metal Jacket. Hey, Amon Amarth have a new record. They announced a new album, The Allfather Awakens. It's coming out October 2nd. Here's the first taste of it. This is Gjallarhorn.

0: Full Metal Jacket, King Buzza with us on the show this week. As we mentioned earlier, in addition to Melvins, earlier this year, saw you team up with Napalm Death for the collaborative album Savage Imperial Death March. How long had you been a fan of Napalm Death? And can you speak about how the collaborative experience went for you? Like, in general, do you enjoy opening it up to work with other musicians and bands?
1: Well, I really enjoy it. I mean, I've been known them since their very first tour of the U.S. So I'm in on their very first tour, which is, I'm not sure when it was, late 80s, early 90s, you know, it would have been. And I met them not tremendously long after that. And we've done various shows here and there with them prior to this thing. And then we did a big

0: tour with him in 2016, which was a big U.S. tour that I worked really hard with our booking agent to make a tour that I thought those guys would really enjoy. And then they loved it. And then we did another one last year with them. It was even bigger. I think it was 52 shows or 54 shows, something like that, in the U.S. We played literally everywhere we could. And the drummer said something really funny. He was like, "This is about 5 weeks longer than I would have liked." Which I thought was really funny. But they loved it. They thought it was really fun. And they came back and did a tour this year. But we obviously weren't on it. But I would love to do Europe and Australia and everything with those guys. I mean, and doing the record, this time when it came around, I said, you know, we should do some kind of recording and put it out as like a limited edition EP or something like that that we can record or we can sell as we tour on the road. And they were great. And so two of the guys came over, Shane and John, and we went to work. And like literally, it was such a collaborative effort that I can't remember exactly who played what on what. I know I played some bass and guitar, and I know I sang. I can tell that. And I know those guys all did that too. They all played guitar, they all played bass, and it was really like, you know, we need a guitar solo in this spot. You do it. You know, okay, you know, so it was really like that. There was no egos. We laughed our way through the whole thing. It was really fun. And then in the end, we had enough stuff for a whole album. And then we gave it to Barney, and Barney added his magic to it and I think brought it to another level. And it was very, very cool. And I am really proud of that record and really happy it came out on Ipecac eventually. Not just an EP that no one, not that many people would ever hear. Now it gets a full release and people seem to dig it. I think it's a surprise for them. And I don't really know any other bands that have done that kind of thing. Right. Or true collaboration where it's like, you know, we are really letting each other, you know, it's like one new band. It's not like I contributed songs, you know, Melvin's contributed songs and Napalm contributed. No. It's a true collaborative effort. I can't think of any. I mean, can you think of anybody? I can't think of anybody that's done that. Probably too many egos involved. And so they'd never let it work. But we're just all, we split everything evenly and everybody does what they want. And this is to have fun and make something really cool.
1: King Buzzo of the Melvins with us tonight. The Melvins are currently out on tour with Tomahawk and their new collaborative album with Napalm Death, Savage Imperial Death March is out now. We are going to take a quick break. When we come back, a member of Death Clock is going to be checking in with the Death Clock Brutal Pick of the Week. I'll also crank up No Cure and have more with King Buzzo.
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5: 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And I'm here bringing you the Death Clocks Brutal Picks of the Weeks on Full Metal Jackie's radios. This week, Squigops, Angels of Death by Slayers of the albums Rain and Bloods.

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0: It's Full Metal Jacket. Buzz Osborne on the show with us this week. There is always something going on for you. Obviously, touring, you know, going to be taking up some time, but where do things stand in your world beyond the summer tour and all that we know about at this point?
1: Well, we have some few other shows after that. We're playing at Sick New World Festival and a few other festivals. And then we're doing some shows that haven't been announced yet, but not any more touring like that. And then next year, we got a whole bunch of stuff planned. But I also have something that's going to get announced soon. It's a new thing for me that we've been working on with some guys. And so, but I can't tell you exactly what that is just yet because we're not ready to announce it yet. But when that happens, I think that you'll really be into it.
0: Awesome. Well, always great to catch up. Appreciate you being on the show once again. Thank you so much.
1: Thank you. Thank you for the interest. I really appreciate it.
0: And hey, we've got a few more to squeeze in before this hour is over, so stick around.
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And if you're on TikTok, you'll find me at The Real Full Metal Jackie. I'm going to leave you off with Lamb of God tonight because Lamb of God. This is Into Oblivion. See ya.

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0: Hello there, it is L.A. Lloyd, and can a record deal really change a rock band? Well, this weekend, Kingdom Collapse joins me to separate the myths from the reality, plus the story behind their powerful new song and video, Survivor, and a preview of the new album that will be coming out on October 30th. 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

0: Hello there, it is L.A. Lloyd, and can a record deal really change a rock band? Well, this weekend, Kingdom Collapse joins me to separate the myths from the reality, plus the story behind their powerful new song and video, Survivor, and a preview of the new album that will be coming out on October 30th. 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

0: Woo, it's a scorcher out there. The rules for this summer, number one, drink plenty of water. 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

0: Hello there, it is L.A. Lloyd, and can a record deal really change a rock band? Well, this weekend, Kingdom Collapse joins me to separate the myths from the reality, plus the story behind their powerful new song and video, Survivor, and a preview of the new album that will be coming out on October 30th. It's Kingdom Collapse this weekend on The Rock 30.
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Rock 96.9 The Rogue, it's L.A. Lloyd here, and coming up, I'll be counting down the 30 biggest rock songs in the country this week. The L.A. Lloyd Rock 30 Countdown is coming up next, right here on Rock 96.9 The Rogue.

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2: Well, it might get a little Texas today, so hang on, because they say everything's bigger in Texas, like a big old kingdom, right? I guess that's how it ties into my guest co-host today. We've got Jonathan and Aaron from the band Kingdom Collapse. They are here today for their fourth appearance and just signed a major record deal with Mascots. We're going to be talking about that and play the title track from their upcoming album, which will be released in October. The name of the album is Survivor, and the first single you'll get to hear from that album today is the title track. So if you're ready, let's go ahead and get started and bring on Black Veil Brides as they drop down to 28-30. Here's Vindicate on the Rock 30.

0: crown.
1: Ooh, hope they're not in trouble, but looks like it could be over for Black Veil Brides. Vindicate dropping 28-30. L.A. Lloyd here, and one of my favorite parts of doing this show is introducing somebody new, and we got a lot of debuts coming up for you today, but you got to remember every established band on the Rock 30 had a first appearance at some point, right? Last week, it was your L.A. Lloyd pick of the week. This week, debuting at 29, the artist known as Letdown with Do It For The Love. A man on a

0: I'm loving all these big debuts coming up this weekend. There's the first one, the artist known as Let Down. Debuts at 29 with Do It For The Love. Big time here with Kingdom Collapse. We have Jonathan and Aaron, my guests, for their fourth appearance on The Rock 30. Great to see you again.
1: Yes, to be back.
0: Well, it has been 3 years since you guys last co-hosted The Rock 30, so we got a lot of catching up to do today, obviously. So let's jump in right there and maybe get us up to date about what's happened with you guys that maybe you would have never predicted 3 years ago.
1: So we signed with Mascot about a year ago. Mm-hmm. Ron Berman over there, the guy that signed Nickelback and all those bands back in the day, and really believed in the vision of what we were doing the last several years of just being a straightforward hard rock band, you know, like not concerned about the gimmicks or the mask or whatever. Just we're really about our songs, you know, our music. So we believed in that, you know. We signed with him, started working on the album, and here we are rolling out Survivor, which is the album title track, but also the radio single. So mm-hmm.
2: And it's cool. Like, so that's been the past year, right? Signed the deal, album ready, all that. Then previous to that, as you know, we were going along independently, touring, funding everything, but finding the right partner like Mascot has been awesome. You know, they've helped a ton, and really, like he was saying too, just really get our vision out there to the masses.
0: Yeah, and trying to help you out a little bit myself, getting your name out there. Kingdom Collapse, Jonathan and Aaron, will talk more to them, and we'll be debuting their new single called Survivor later on today on The Rock 30. Another big debut for you right now from Avatar as they come in at 28. This one's called Crying Fire on The Rock 30.

Dang, a lot of debuts for you this week. Coming in at 28 right there, it's Avatar doing Crying Fire. Well, I got to tell you one thing. Nickelback must have heard your request to get it a little bit edgier, a little bit harder, because they have got a new song for you right now we're about to play for you. And it features the amazing guitarist John 5. Are you ready for Nickelback debuting at 27? This one's called Rattle the Cage on the Rock 30.

0: And we've only got the first segment of the L.A. Lloyd Rock 30 out of the way. And in that, we had three debuts for you back at 29. Let Down Do It for the Love, number 28, Crying Fire from Avatar. And you just heard the new one from Nickelback, debuting at 27, the highest of the week with Rattle the Cage. When we come back, our guest co-host Kingdom Collapse talks about the moment years of hard work finally started turning into some real momentum for him.
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0: I am L.A. Lloyd. My producer is Logan. And together we are so happy that you have started watching Rock 30 TV on YouTube. If you can't find it, just go to YouTube and search for L.A. Lloyd. And all them videos, all those shorts will pop up. And of course, we want you to follow us on all our social media as well. Over 100,000 views for Amy Lee of Evanescence and Brent Smith of Shinedown. It keeps growing week after week after week on Facebook, Instagram, and of course, even TikTok. We're there as well. You can find the links to all of them at laloyd.com. Winnebago, Lay Low, the latest from Theory of a Dead Man at number 26 on the Rock 30. Oh.

0: Yes, you gotta love that sense of humor from Tyler Connelly. Gonna lay low in the Winnebago. Theory of a Dead Man coming in at number 26 on the Rock 30. My guest today is Jonathan and Aaron from Kingdom Collapse. I've known you guys for a long time, kind of seen you build this Kingdom Collapse band one step at a time. But was there a moment where you guys kind of looked around and thought, you know what? I think we're getting pretty real now, and this thing's really starting to take off.
1: I think that started to happen around 2021, the back half of the COVID era, right?
0: Yeah.
1: We really started seeing things pick up, and we've been doing this thing, 5 years later before we signed this deal. But we knew that around then, in some form or fashion, we were never opposed to a label, but it ended up making sense, aligning with what we wanted to do as a band. So
0: yeah,
2: I'd probably speak for a lot of us, but for me, for this band, it was when we did Welcome to Rockville, 2021.
1: Yep.
2: Yeah. That was after COVID, so festival schedules got changed. That was in November, but doing that, when we had a song actively at radio, we saw the impact of the right festivals, the right song, the right radio.
1: And that was a shift in our touring era of starting to get some really good tours.
0: Mm-hmm.
1: Soon after that, I'll never forget, we had this small run with Hinder out in Montana, Albuquerque, Colorado. We were so stoked to just be out there. First night in was this sold out show in Great Falls, Montana. We show up, awesome venue, awesome sound, stoked to be there. It was like, dude, we could get used to this. You know what I mean? And then a month later, we went out for a 2 month tour with From Ashes to New. And then from then on, it just seemed like we just stayed on the road. We were gone 10 months that year. And it was just grind.
2: I will say, too, that we've obviously had great tours since then, but that From Ashes to New tour, that was the first, full tour, full, solid, great tour we did.
1: Yeah, it was, 42 dates.
0: Wow.
2: And that was right before, I know you're close with them, but that was right when they had Scars I'm Hiding. But you could start to see them really explode to where they are now.
0: I guess that's got to make you optimistic, man, when you see your peers that, were right there in the same place you were, and now seems like the trajectory is going the same way for you guys.
1: I remember the last show of that tour, I was talking to Matt from Ashes to New, and he's like, y'all's trajectory reminds us a lot of how we were a couple years ago, and no matter what kind of deal you sign, no matter what kind of way you want to slice it, you still have to work hard, always figure out what the next thing is, mm-hmm. and the next plan,
2: and to not, I don't want this to come off conceited, but our music, I feel, for this, for radio, for rock radio,
1: yeah,
2: and that's why, going back to the mascot thing, we're thankful to be where we are now, because we are starting to see all of this snowball into bigger things.
0: Yes, it's very exciting to watch it grow, man. And I'm so happy that you kind of compare yourself to this band because you've been in the same places. And look how well it's doing for From Ashes to New as they move up 29 to 25. The new one is called Die For You on the Rock 30. It's

0: That track is called Blindfold from Wage War, moving up to 26 to 24. So does a new record deal change a lot of things? Maybe so, maybe not. Kingdom Collapse explains what's exactly happening for them after signing with Mascot Records, coming up next.
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0: My good friends Jonathan and Aaron from Kingdom Collapse co-hosting today, and I'm genuinely happy to see you guys land a deal with Mascot Records. I mean, I've known your promo person, Lorraine Caruso, for over 30 years, so you're in really good hands working with her.
16: With Lorraine? That's been a huge difference, obviously, you know, but a lot of the other things creatively, production-wise, day-to-day stuff has been fairly the same, but that's kind of how we like it. We like to keep our hands on the wheel of Kingdom Collapse, you know?
0: Yeah.
16: So,
17: yeah, and to both of y'all's points, too, radio is just... been a huge part of helping us get out there. Like, people think we're just in the streaming age, right? But really, with all genres, radio still has a huge, you know, huge component to each individual genre, and definitely in rock.
0: Yeah.
16: And when we've done radio, I feel like that's when we've been most understood as an artist.
0: That's right. We've always had your back, and we're going to be playing your new song, Survivor, Kingdom Collapse, hanging with me today. Chris Jericho and Fozzy doing all right with this one. I Know Evil, moving up 24 to 23 on the Rock 30.

0: Oh, yeah, Motionless in White featuring Skylar Grey on that track. It's R.I.P., Big Jump 2 from 27 to 22. When we return, your L.A. Lloyd pick of the week. I got a new one for you from Blackstone Cherry.
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11: This isn't your average countdown. 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
0: Getting you right back into the L.A. Lloyd Rock 30 and Kingdom Collapse co-hosting today. We talked about you getting signed to Mascot Records, and people have this record deal idea and think, oh, these guys finally made it. So with that said, what are the pros and maybe the cons of signing to a record label? Because, you know, there's a lot of people that probably have the perception that they got it right, but they're completely wrong.
12: And that's definitely true. I'd say it just depends on what the goals are for an artist, but a lot of the stuff is like, you know, it's not just like, hey, Mascot waves a magic wand and, you know, voila, you know, but yeah, it's still grinding.
13: Yeah, because Mascot's been great with getting the music out there and all that, but we're still the ones, us, our band, our crew, the ones out on the road, you know, still doing it like we have been, and that hasn't changed. So like he said, the grind still continues, but it's a fun grind, you know, because we're seeing growth.
12: Yeah. Yep. And a lot of the creative ideas as far as how to market things, how to push them, a lot of those things we're still figuring out.
0: Yeah, and I think I saw one of your reels the other day where you had to change a tire on your bus there. So nobody from the label was out there doing that for you, were they?
13: Yeah, no, we'll thank our guitarist David for that one.
0: There you go. You need your tire changed, just go see David from Kingdom Collapse and he'll take care of you, right? How about Marilyn Manson right there, moving a little closer to the top 20? It's Exit Wound, 23 to 21 on the Rock 30.

I got a good feeling Marilyn Manson will be in the top 20 next week, a little closer, 23 to 21. You just heard Exit Wound on the Rock 30 right into your L.A. Lloyd pick of the week. They have an amazing EP called Celebrate. I'm talking about Blackstone Cherry, and this one is called Deep.

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1: 30 tracks, one rock legend, and you. It's the Rock 30 with L.A. Lloyd. L.A. Lloyd.

And a belated happy birthday wish to Taylor Momsen, who turned 33 on July 26. I posted a reel of her at a show that I got to see with Paris Jackson. That's right, Michael Jackson's daughter. I got a chance to see both of them in Austin, and what an amazing show that was. The Pretty Reckless for you right there. Coming in at number 20 with When I Wake Up, as we count them down with Jonathan and Aaron from Kingdom Collapse. They have a new album coming out October 30th called Survivor. Later on today on The Rock 30, we will premiere their new single, which is the title track. And now, boy, people are definitely requesting this one. What a voice, too, man. Ryan Purge moves up 22 to 19. Here's Sour on The Rock 30.

0: Everybody loves Ryan Purge and Sour, moving up 22-19. L.A. Loy with Jonathan and Aaron from Kingdom Collapse. I wanted to talk about this festival you guys played at recently. A lot of wildfire smoke there at the Upheaval Festival in Grand Rapids, Michigan. Now, the media portrayed it as the air quality index was pretty bad. I know that Poppy didn't even do her set. Her band just kind of came out and played an instrumental of each song, if you will, while she was sitting in the back with her face covered up. So was it really as bad as the media portrayed it to be?
1: It was. Not at the time. We didn't realize it because there's kind of like a delayed immune response. Mm-hmm. But basically, we played Upheaval in Michigan, and we were out there all day, you know, just breathing it in, like singing up there, puffing all that in. And then the next day, we're at Rockfest doing the same thing, which all, you know, is still close to all those Canadian wildfires.
0: Yeah.
1: We didn't think anything of it. We were just powering through it. The next day, you know, kind of congested a little bit, you know. Then yesterday, or day before last, full-blown, like, just, oh, no. Wow. And, like, the next day, we had a radio visit in Springfield before the show. And we're like, dude, oh, perfect timing, you know. So, the air quality was definitely terrible, but we're not going to be canceling shows over that.
2: It would have been one thing if we saw a multitude of bands.
1: All the fans are out there. Came out. No, well, yeah. Every other band played.
2: And even, obviously, he and David do way more of the vocals. I knew when I came off stage, just after performing, like, my eyes were just so bloodshot.
1: Bloodshot. Oh,
2: wow. Yeah, just from the sweat, smoke, all that getting in.
1: And a lot of that smoke, the symptoms, like, don't show until, like, 36 hours later. So it was kind of weird, like, you couldn't take as deep of a breath as you normally can. Like, some of the side effects of that I was reading on were kind of scary, but we'll be fine.
0: Yeah.
3: We'll be fine.
0: Yeah, you will. And, well, speaking of Poppy, I guess she will sing on the Rock 30 today, even though she didn't at the Upheaval Festival, as her song, Time Will Tell, moves up 21-18.

Time will tell. From Poppy moves up 21 to 18. Glad to see her make it into the top 20. I am L.A. Lloyd, and here's a track that's really been moving up very fast on the Rock 30, and it features Johnny Hawkins from the band Nothing More on lead vocals, helping out the Mongolian band known as The Who. Here is Lost Soul on the Rock 30.

0: You may recognize that vocalist Johnny Hawkins of Nothing More, working with The Who, 19 to 17, that is Lost Soul. You know, these days you got about 3 seconds to stop someone from scrolling, and coming up, my guest Kingdom Collapse talks about how that's really changing the way that bands write, release, and promote music in 2026.
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15: 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And that's L.A. Lloyd's Rock 30.
0: We are back on the L.A. Lloyd Rock 30. We've got Rock 30 TV on YouTube. If you need to find that channel, just go to YouTube and search L.A. Lloyd. We got a ton of videos there for you. And all the guests that you hear on the Rock 30 on this radio station, you can actually see the video of that interview the week after it airs right here on this awesome radio station. And don't forget to subscribe to Rock 30 TV on YouTube. Just search for L.A. Lloyd and you will find it. Here's a guy who's kind of created his own lane with his own sound. I'm talking about the artist Bill Murray, moving up 18 to 16 and featuring A Day to Remember with Always Let You Down.

0: Bill Murray featuring A Day to Remember, Always Let You Down, moves up 18 to 16. I am L.A. Lloyd, counting him down with Aaron and Jonathan from Kingdom Collapse. You know, you can spend months writing a song, but today you got about 3 seconds to get someone from stop scrolling to pay attention to you for just a little bit. So with that said, and the way that people consume music these days and content, has that changed the way you guys think about releasing new music?
1: As far as our music itself, we've always leaned more towards the get to the point a little bit, get to the chorus, you know what I mean? That's always been our formula. But I think where it's really changed of trying to grab people's attention is social media, maybe online, like Reels, definitely getting right to the point right there. It is a bit annoying because we don't want to just be clowns on the internet for the sake of, like, hopefully as a byproduct of this, you might listen to our song once.
0: Right.
1: We play music. We want to play music. We want to be a band. We don't want to be clowns. Part of it's the game you got to play, and we're playing it.
2: Yeah. Nowadays, you can't just release a song and hope millions of people hear it. Like you said, the social media, the marketing aspect, you have to get it. How do you get it out? In front of everyone's eyes and ears. As we were always talking daily about, all right, what department can we be better on? Is there one we're missing? But yeah, it's a constant brain game of just figuring out how to get it out there. So I don't know if you saw, so we have that Unwritten cover out by Natasha Bedingfield.
0: Yes.
2: That thing went wild on TikTok and is now almost at 500,000 streams in less than a month because people were making it like TikTok 3 weeks. It's been like 2-3 weeks.
0: Yeah, it is fresh, man. I'm glad you guys brought up Unwritten because we do have time to play a Rock 30 Extra from you. A cover of Natasha Bedingfield's version right here. Kingdom Collapse, Unwritten, a Rock 30 Extra. Ah, yeah.

0: See you in hell, says Papa Roach, 17 to 15 on The Rock 30. My guest co-host Jonathan Norris from Kingdom Collapse isn't just making music for his band anymore. In fact, when we come back, we're going to talk about him stepping behind the control board as producer and why San Antonio continues to be one of rock's best-kept secrets.
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3: No fluff. Just fresh rock and famous faces. That's the L.A. Lloyd way.
4: I was in Las Vegas back in February, and I ran into this artist named Rachel Cartwright from the band Atypical, and she was telling me that she had actually been working with Jonathan from Kingdom Collapse. So I guess I'll get you to tell your side of the story, man, because I really like this band, and you know, other bands you might be working with as well.
5: Yeah, I've been working. There's a whole handful of bands that I've been working with outside of our stuff after we completed the album, and because I'm always writing. So a lot of these bands, you know, they want that big chorus, or they want that, you know, that sound to the mix or whatever. And actually, our front of house guy, David McGilvery, is my production partner as far as all that. So we did the album, and we did Atypical. I think we're like 5 or 6 songs deep with them now in the last year. Always writing, right? So
6: PSA, if there's any bands out there looking for songs or production, hit them up.
5: Bangers, yeah.
4: All right, well, let's take it a little bit further there, Aaron. You know, it seems like every few years, San Antonio gives us another great rock band. We've had Nothing More, of course, you guys. Many more have come out of there. So what's happening there musically that maybe the rest of the country isn't seeing yet in regard to up-and-coming bands?
5: Definitely. There's a band that I work with, like Atypical, Atypical's out of Kansas City, but in San Antonio, there's a band called Sanity's Last Breath.
4: Okay.
5: Great singer. His name's Eli. Great writer. Has a cool, like, if you mix, like, Breaking Benjamin and, like, Deftones with, like...
4: That's cool.
5: Up Mice and Men mixed with, like, a little bit of Warped Tour in there, like, a little higher, like, you know, yeah. Like, a little emo spin on, like, Breaking Benjamin, which is cool. But very much like heartfelt lyrics, like big choruses, stuff like that. So Sanity's Last Breath is definitely who I would say.
6: I'd say definitely Sanity's, and then another younger band, Raven's Banquet.
5: Mm. Yep.
6: Another band John works with. We both work with them. Really solid band too.
5: Showing some signs of potential. Yeah.
6: Yeah.
5: We're early in the process with that one, but yeah.
6: Yeah. Singer, what? Chase is like, what, 22?
5: Yeah. They're all pretty awesome, but yeah, the sky's the limit.
4: Something else big in San Antonio is them Spurs, man. And of course, Jonathan and Aaron from Kingdom Collapse, along with yours truly, L.A. Lloyd, big fans. We might have to talk a little basketball here coming up next hour. Right now, we get into Tim Montana, though, but no movement at 14 with Break Me Down.

0: Go ahead, play your games. Greta Van Fleet moves up 15 to 13 on the Rock 30. Jonathan and Aaron from Kingdom Collapse pretty much have grown up together, not only as friends, but also through the band as well. And coming up, they're going to answer the same question about each other, and their responses are pretty telling.
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11: It's not just a countdown. 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Lloyd's Rock 30.
0: Jonathan Norris and Aaron Smith grew up together as friends, now bandmates as well in Kingdom Collapse, and they're my guests today on the Rock 30. Now, Aaron, what's something about Jonathan that he does today that kind of makes you shake your head and think, man, I never would have seen that coming, and then, you know what? I'll let you make your rebuttal there, Jonathan, and I'll ask you the same thing about Aaron.
12: So I've always been like on the business side with stuff. We've done stuff together, been in bands, and we had the apartment in San Antonio. This was like, and he was like, I think I'm going to start singing. And I never doubted him, but I was like, I've just seen you as a guitarist on stage. But I was like, but you put your mind to it, you know, I knew he could do it. And then you fast forward going through demos, writing songs and stuff and seeing the first show. It's like, dang, you really did do the thing.
0: Right.
13: Yeah. Like I started playing guitar when I was like 10 and in and out of bands and, you know, trial and error through a lot of projects. But I was writing a lot of material, but didn't have a band for it. Mm-hmm. Essentially, that was around 2016, 2017. I was like, I'm going to jump in the deep end, sing my own stuff and see where this goes. I don't care if I have to start at the very bottom. I'm not afraid of putting in the 10,000 hours, you know, or whatever it is. And fast forward now, yeah, it's been 10 years. But I think it takes every bit of that. Like, yeah. The journey is, it's ongoing. You continue to always improve and get better and learn more techniques and all these different things. Like, the learning never stops.
0: Got to keep growing, man. You're exactly right. Treyu knows all about that for sure. And check this one out. All For You from them comes in at number 12 on the Rock 30.

All for you. That is Atreyu dropping 11 to 12. L.A. Lloyd and counting him down with Jonathan and Aaron from Kingdom Collapse. They do have a new album, a full album, if you will, that will be released on October 30th called Survivor. We will play the title track from that album and talk about the amazing video with the guys coming up next hour. Right now, we bring on a song that seems like, you know, it's supposed to be released right about this time. They always know how to hit you in the right way. You know what I'm talking about? Shine Down for you. Big old jump, 16 to 11. Here's Young Again on the Rock 30.

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1: It's loud. It's loaded. This is L.A. Lloyd's Rock 30.

Well, well, well, they finally did it. Broke the top 10, 12 to 10, Gone, Gone, Gone from Autumn Kings. Getting very close to finding out who is going to be our number one artist on the L.A. Lloyd Rock 30. And my guest today out of San Antonio, Kingdom Collapse, Jonathan and Aaron from the band is here. And we're going to be talking about their new album coming out October 30th called Survivor. An amazing video that you can see right now from the band at LALloyd.com from that song. And of course, we'll be getting into it very soon for you here on The Rock 30. Evanescence for you with their former number one this week, dropping 7 to 9 with Who Will You Follow? What?

0: Ellie Lloyd and The Rock 30 and Evanescence, who will you follow? You know, I've been uploading a lot of reels lately, but still the number one viewed reel belongs to Evanescence right there with Amy Lee. Over 100,000 views. Thank you for that one. And who will you follow? Comes in at number 9. Hanging out today with Jonathan and Aaron from Kingdom Collapse. So let me ask you, what's one thing that you guys refused to tour without today that maybe 10 years ago you would have laughed about?
1: Lots of water.
0: Water instead of beer, right?
2: Water and sleep, you know, on the road is the biggest thing. So that's a must.
1: That's a good one.
2: Dude, so now my old age of 34, like, I got to stretch. I mean, I stretch my wrists. Like, there's so many other things I do now to warm up.
0: Right.
2: Just to make sure, like, you know, I'm feeling good on stage.
0: Yeah, you have to be conditioned. Yeah, you have to be conditioned out there, man. It's tough, you know. People don't realize, you know, when you get to have that fun for an hour a night, and then all of a sudden it's the other 23 hours you got to deal with life, right?
2: Yeah, yep.
0: All right, we've learned how to keep you guys hydrated, but how about for the entertainment? I mean, you spend a lot of hours, a lot of miles together on the road, so who usually ends up in charge of the music on the Kingdom Collapse bus, or do you guys all do it individually and maybe wear earbuds?
2: It's a mix of all of that.
0: Yeah.
2: You know what I mean? Like, it's 8 or 9 of us on here, and it's always something, you know what I mean?
1: Yeah, like, sometimes we'll have stuff going up front, but most of the time we all have our own, like, world.
0: Right.
1: You know, we're doing it, be in our bunk or out in the front lounge.
0: Yeah.
1: I will say, on the way here on this off day, I was just playing some angry coaches on YouTube. Nice. Hearing Bobby and I and other people just yell and be angry.
0: Mindless videos. You got to love that, right? Hey, glad to see Eve Under Fire continues to move up in the top 10 from 9 to 8. Here's Villainous featuring Maria Bring from In This Moment.

Eva Under Fire featuring Maria Brink with Villainous moves up 9 to 8. Just a few minutes from now, we're going to debut the brand new song from our guest co-host Kingdom Collapse called Survivor. To get us a little bit closer, we bring on A Perfect Circle, and they are moving up again 10 to 7 with Starless.

0: Starla is a perfect circle at number 7 in the new video for Survivor from Kingdom Collapse, who's co-hosting today. Well, it's much more than a performance clip. In fact, Kingdom Collapse is going to explain why they chose to tell such a powerful story and why they hope listeners will see themselves in it as well.
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14: He's been backstage, on air, and in the pit. L.A. 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
0: 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Lloyd. Every artist that you hear on the Rock 30, you can see the video of those interviews on Rock 30 TV, now available for you on YouTube. 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

0: Kerosene from The Warning moves up 8 to 6 on The Rock 30 as we're about to premiere the new song from our guest Kingdom Collapse called Survivor. I've watched the video a couple times now, and the thing I love is that it isn't just another performance video. You follow this young couple through one of the toughest moments of their lives while you guys are kind of playing in the pouring rain, and by the end, they're smiling because he's a survivor. So what made you guys decide that this was a story in this song that needed to be told?
1: Essentially, Survivor, going back to the heart of the song, that was written basically from a standpoint of looking back at, you know, everyone has their own story, right? Like looking back at things you've gone through, that struggles or dark times in life, you realize like when I face this again, or when I face anything like this, like I know I've been here before, I can do this, I'm not going to give up. And my story is different from Aaron's, different from David's, different from Gaston. That overall message is still the same.
2: What's interesting too with the video is, like, you know, in a 3-minute song, you can't pack in every life situation.
0: Right.
2: Cancer thing, what's coincidental is, so if you remember Jason Minnix from ESPN, he is one of the doctors in the video, and his wife had literally just gone through, I remember if it was breast cancer, she had cancer.
0: Oh, wow.
2: Yeah. So it kind of struck home to him when we asked him. So that just happened to be something that made sense for the video, for the plot of it.
1: Yeah, and everyone in the band, like, in some form or fashion, like, cancer has affected every family. There were a couple things in some of our recent family history that were kind of heavy in the cancer department, without going into details. But, yeah, you know, whether it's death, whether it's loss, like, when I was 8, I saw my dad die right in front of me, and that's my story. Of music helping me through things. So that's always been the underlying theme of Kingdom Collapse songs, is like carrying the torch. Music's helped me through. I want to help other people through with our music. Whether it's, you know, you just woke up on the wrong side of the bed, or like, or, you know, it's something as scary as death and loss or cancer or financial stuff, family stuff, whatever it is.
0: Oh, it's a great song, and I can't wait to premiere it for you right now. Our guest co-host, Kingdom Collapse. This is Survivor.

0: That's Beartooth doing Free, No Movement, though, coming in at number 5. When we come back, I'm going to take a little break from the music for a minute and talk to two diehard San Antonio Spurs fans about the NBA Finals.
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14: Get loud. L.A. Lloyd's counting down the hottest rock tracks on the planet.
0: L.A. Lloyd here. If you've been following me for a few years, you know I'm a huge San Antonio Spurs fan. So we're going to break away from the music just a bit and talk with two more big Spurs fans, my guest co-hosts Jonathan and Aaron from Kingdom Collapse. Give me your take on the 2026 finals, man, and your prediction for the Spurs coming up for the upcoming season.
14: Do we have 38 minutes? To so I'll give my brief. It's going to be great with all the young core and all that. We'll have them for a while. The outcome was for the best.
0: Yeah.
14: I think so, too. What I think they need, obviously, Wimby, he's so damn tall, but they need another big man to complement him. Like, if Wimby pops out to try to block a three, they need someone down low to help.
0: That's right.
14: With stuff. That was the thing I noticed they could maybe get in the offseason, but...
0: We need the 2.0 version of the Twin Towers, right?
14: Yes. Yep.
0: Yeah,
14: I think, like, it obviously showed that they can do this thing. I don't think anyone expected it at the beginning of the season necessarily, but they showed that they could make it all the way to the end. It showed that they could win it, but you know what? They didn't. So there's things to work on. It's early in their career, and there's a lot of potential there that I think they're going to go back and I think get a little more serious about some things that they need to. I just hope they only Harper. Yes, that guy's a stud. And I hope they can get this Wimby Center built in time by the time he's not done playing.
0: I think they're going to figure it out this year, man. And yes, it's Sports Talk with L.A. Lloyd and Kingdom Collapse. Right back to the music now. That's what we do. That's what we're famous for. Architects, Broken Mirror, number 4 on the Rock 30.

0: Breaking Benjamin, no movement sideways at 3 with Something Wicked. October is getting a little bit closer. Why are we bringing that up? Because coming up, Kingdom Collapse gives us a preview of their new album, which will be released on October 30th.
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2: Be on the lookout for the new album from our guest co-host, Kingdom Collapse. It will be available for you on October 30th. You just heard the title track to that album, Survivor, last segment. Looking forward to hearing the album in its entirety. So guys, besides Survivor, the song, what's the one song on the new record that you're most excited for people to finally hear and why?
3: Yeah, so there's two that are notable. There's one specifically that we all feel really strongly about. It's called Up in Flames. This is our debut album, right? Mm-hmm. So it's always been single to single to single, you know, or like EP or whatever, but it's essentially singles, right?
2: Right.
3: This album allowed us to go heavier in certain songs and then go lean into a little more ballad area too. Up in Flames is kind of like that hard rock ballad, like I would say like a radio single format still, but like a little more like in the feels.
2: Yeah.
3: That is pretty cool.
2: Now, did you write that one just for me? Because you know how much I love them good radio songs, man.
3: Just for you, dude. Up in Flames, that one, like, I think anyone that listens to that will instantly pick up on the message of it, and it'll get stuck in your head. We're stoked on that one. But there's also one called Victorious, which is the next one coming out in a month or so. And that's your Kingdom Collapse bread and butter in your face. Like, you know, you could see like sports highlights, like just in your face. We're stoked on that one because that one's going to be fun playing live and the energy and all of that. So those would be the two.
4: Yeah, and I echo that. There's one called Ripping Out the Heart. That's going to be on the album.
2: Good title.
4: That I really like. Because he wrote that one. That was like, what, 2 or 3 years old now almost?
2: Wow.
3: Yeah, two years. That was before we signed the deal. There were a couple songs we had sitting there that are a part of this album. But yeah, that one turned out really cool. Every single song, there was the standard of like, look, we don't know how the process is going to go of choosing singles. Every single track, we held to that standard of like, okay, any of these gets picked as a single, it's something we could live with.
2: That's a great way to look at it, man. You know, an album full of singles, you know, happy radio guy right here, you definitely made, that's for sure. Trying to get to number one still, but Five Finger Death Punch remains at number two. Here is Eye of the Storm.
5: Oh,

Eye of the Storm, Five Finger Death Punch, trying to get another number one. So close, but they have been stagnant at number two. The reason, because 3 Days Grace is here at the top. And 26 years later, after counting them down, one thing about the Rock 30 has not changed. Earning the number one song in the country is still something special. Let's bring it on. Don't Want to Go Home Tonight from 3 Days Grace on the L.A. Lloyd Rock 30.

0: 3 weeks and running at number one for 3 days. Grace, don't want to go home tonight on the L.A. Lloyd Rock 30 as we wrap it up with Jonathan and Aaron from Kingdom Collapse. Man, 3 years ago since you were last on the show. Hopefully it won't be another 3 years before I get you back. I'll definitely be seeing you on the road on this upcoming tour that you're on. And of course, we want to remind your fans to get that new album called Survivor on October 30th. Can't wait to see you soon, guys.
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